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pause. 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Listen, taste, smell, feel, observe. 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

As usual, starting off with the power play this week. That's Snow Patrol and Kylie Minogue, an unusual coupling, but boy, does the record work well. Hear it again in an hour from now. Once again, Q-Burn, in for the duration on your favorite station. PA here just stringing it together and hopefully making it happen. Thanks for joining me.

as Roddy Wood. That's right, Roddy Wood from The Faces and, of course, the Rolling Stones. And Outlaws. He's not happy with the general standard of the Outlaws these days, and I don't blame him. I mean, where's Billy the Kid gone? What about Bonnie and Clyde? I know, Public Enemy number one, sure, but I mean, it was exciting.

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I just love it. I love good use of metaphor, don't you? Hotter than a $2 pistol. And there's not much hotter than that, let me tell you. Apart from maybe Georgia asphalt, as you know.

Another great record that is, a new release from the Rolling Stones, Jealous Lover, one of the great tracks on the brand new album, which is Foreign Tongues. I'd get hard copy if I were you. I mean, don't cheap out on this. This is a new Rolling Stones album. You need to rebuild your music collection and get hard copy. Otherwise, you're not going to own any of the music. You know that, don't you? I'm sure you do. All right, first of the spotlights coming up very, very soon. In fact, we'll get stuck into that after this. And the first in the spotlights will be this week, once again, a return from Love Parade, the band.

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That one's no exception. It's on par and, yeah, it's level with the rest of them. Stanley Simmons, new from them, Don't Leave Me Here Like That here at Cuba. Now, you got to know about these guys. They got famous daddies. They were, of course, their dads were stars in the rock and roll band Kiss. All right, so the names start to make sense. Stanley Simmons. They just use the surnames. They're the young guys and offspring from stars with Kiss. It's an interesting concept. I like that sort of thing. Stanley Simmons, watch out for them. Don't Leave Me Here Like That here at Cuban. All right, first of the, let's see, first off the spotlight acts. And let's get on with it because time is of the essence, as the French say. That kind of thing. Yeah, I mean, whatever it means, I don't know. But you generally get the gist, don't you? The vibe. So let's start off with this one from The Love Parade, The Band.

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Always used to play that one from the album when I first got hold of it. Meantime, we're featuring the band, Love Parade. The album Time Goes By is what we're looking at right now. And yeah, let's flip through to the final track on the album and play this one as the second track.

0: Second track from the album, which came out a while ago, Time Goes By, Love Parade, the band. And we had Girl, and then the final track on the album tonight. It's all good with these guys, let me tell you. Big future ahead of them, as far as I'm concerned. They're not doing any live dates apart. You ready for this? No live dates apart from Cuburn Live, which will be coming up soon.
1: 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Anthony presents Friday evening, July 24th, the next Cuburn Live event. 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

Brian Houston, current singer from his brand new album Hot Diggity here at Q-Burn. And yeah, he's live, of course, headlining 24th of July at Hampton Sailing Club. Once again, the final, not the final, but the next final. Oh no, there's lots to come. but the very next live Q-Burn event. Yeah, so make sure you're there. Make sure you get tickets and everything else. Don't be disappointed. You don't want to miss that. Just a little advice, that's all. Hey, this is good. Have you heard this? The Editors.

Yes, yeah, this is new from them, The Rush. Yeah, it's nothing like a rush. By the way, I like that. Is it a banjo at the beginning? I like that a lot. You don't hear banjos much these days, let alone in bands like that. So I like that kind of thing. You know, guys who aren't normally known for using certain instruments, stretching out and, you know, embracing everything that's out there that they can possibly use in the mix in some way. And I think it works. It's terrific. Speaking of terrific, let's have another couple of tracks now under the spotlight with the first act this week, and they return under the spotlight due to public demand. You got a supply and demand in this situation. The whole thing's like a factory. I have a conveyor belt here with tons of output, and you have the chance to receive it at your place. That's what it's all about, music radio. Q-Burn in for the duration on your favorite station, stringing it together. Here I am, PA, just putting them on, pulling them off, and then putting them on again. Another couple of tracks now from Love Parade, the band, and we'll go with this one for now, The Point of No Return.

another great record from Love Parade, the band. Point of No Return, written in 2024, so much more recent than the other stuff that was written way back when. The band, by the way, formed in 1985, all those years ago. But they're reactivating, I guess, in a big way. They're recording a new album at the moment, which we're looking forward to. Judging on the strength of the music we've already heard, it should be great. Johnny Kopp, my friend in the band, is well behind all of it, and he's a terrific player. And I'd get hard copy if I were you. All the W's dot The Love Parade, but don't forget to put the band in, okay? The Love Parade Band. Otherwise, you'll get all sorts of stuff coming through. You know what I mean? If you're just interested in the music from The Love Parade, then that's what you have to do. Search The Love Parade and put band in afterwards, all right? And you should get the band coming up, and you can have a look at hard copy merchandise, any dates they're going to be doing. And they're not doing any dates, apparently. I've just heard this. They're only doing the live event for Q-Burn, which will be at Hampton Sailing Club in the near future. We'll give you details on that as soon as we get them all finalized. But they're up for that, which is terrific and very exciting. I should imagine you'll be able to buy hard copy of merch at the gig. So it's all good news. Let's see. Anything else I need to tell you? Just scanning the notes here very, very quickly. All the tracks were recorded at Poundhouse Productions in North Devon, and produced by Steve Tanton, ex-Tiny Temper drummer, and Johnny Kopp, of course, in there, behind the desk, twiddling the dials and watching the limiters, etc. Another track, and this is probably the most recent, and also their current single. This is The Love Parade, and Satin and Sapphire.

It's a Love Parade, Sadness, Sapphire, current single from them. And thank you to those guys for being on the spotlight once again. And we'll look forward to them playing live at a Q-Burn live event at Hampton Sailing Club very, very soon. As soon as everything is finalized, we'll give you details on that. Meantime, go to their website and go to their social media, swing by and say hi. And, chuck a truckload of positivity their way. The artistic temperament absolutely thrives on that. You encourage it, and it gives. And it is the gift that keeps on giving. So feed the flames, my

0: producer having a little bit of fun at the end there. I would have edited that off, frankly, but there you go. It's just a commercial mind I have. Ian Prowse and Elvis Costello. What a great vocal from Elvis and The Cleaner.
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New from Snow Patrol. Snow Patrol teaming up with Kylie Minogue. These Alarms is the name of the song. It's the power play this week. Certainly hope that hits the spot with you. I'd be surprised if it doesn't.

it's got a good hustle to it. It's loaded with paranoia, just like the original from Out of Vega and crew with Suicide. Rocket USA, opening track to the brand new album from Vince Ray. And the album is called Back in the Shack. I'd get hard copy if I were you. And show the good music, the respect it's due. Temperance Movement have a brand new record out. It's been a while, and geez, it's good to have them back. I mean, have a listen to this.

has gone too soon. What is the duration on that? 2 minutes, what? 2 minutes, 40 seconds or something? It's far... Thanks. It's far too short. Very good to have them back, though. Temperance Movement and Eat You Alive. But look, we've also got this.

Exasperation in the last note. I should imagine it's political, that one. Black crows and rats and clowns. And don't forget the seething nest of serpents too. All right, let's get under the spotlight for the second hour with Taurus Tracker. It's a Nine Hill thing. Indeed it is. Stickin' boy.

as one of my favorite tracks of this new album from Taurus Tracker, Truth or Dare. The album is Stickin' Boy. You can get hard copy from their website. Also, swing by and say hi on social media as well. Truth or Dare, we can probably go with the next track. And this one's called Punk Rock Grifter.

There's a couple of tracks there from Stinging Boy from Taurus Tracker, their current album. Very good indeed. All about a young kid, you know, a young guy in London in the 80s, I guess, and probably late 70s, running around filling up the red phone boxes everywhere with those cards from Ladies of the Night. Somebody had to do it, and, you know, Stinking Boy did it. This is a rock opera, this, rather like The Who's Tommy. They performed it in the West End already, and it's sold out. Fantastic stuff. So we'll play another couple of tracks a little later on, this hour, of course. But it's great to have new product from Taurus Tracker, based in Notting Hill in London. Right, you know Deep Purple's got a new album out.

That's Deep Purple back with a very good album. And that's the title track, Splat. I mean, those guys have always been funky, if you think about it. And that is a funky track. Also, a bit of a funky name, Splat. I mean, really, what should we call the album? Why don't we just call it Splat? Oh, that's a work of genius. Thanks for that idea. I think it works as well. You know, it says it all. Here it is, Splat. There you go. What do you think of that?

0: Ginger, Wild Heart and the Sinners. Well, Ginger's not very well. Sad, sad, sad stuff. So send him positive vibes. Music's great. Footprints in the Sand from this particular album. And the album is Ginger, Wild Heart and the Sinners. Yeah, there you are. It's self-explanatory, really. Another two tracks to come a little later on before the end of the show, of course, from Taurus Tracker, Under the Spotlight, and from the latest album, Stickin' Boy. This great big microphone in front of my face right here, it's always getting in my way, but I've got to have it there. But I do tend to give it a left hook every once in a while I'm flying around in the studio, fists flying, looking for CDs that I need.
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As new from Johnny Marr. It's titled Spin. Q-Burn it is, PA ducking and diving and weaving and bobbing and stringing it together and filling in the gaps in between the classic tracks from the past, the present, and the future.

Brighton's Calling, featuring Steve Ellis from The Love Affair on vocals. That is, of course, the Bell Boys here at Q-Burn in for the duration on your favorite station. But look, as good as that is, and it is good, you got to consider we've got this too.

Indeed they do. And I shouldn't imagine it's going to be long. Sleaze, the people have the strength to turn the tide. Let's get back under the spotlight now with Taurus Tracker.

check it out. Sticky Boy with Taurus Tracker on the second hour under the spotlight. And yeah, there's another great track, Wendy Payne. And I think for the final track, why don't we slip through to track 12 on the album? And this features Jenny Bellstar, singer with the Bellstars. They're good friends. And she's been on other Taurus Tracker albums. She's got a great vocal. Let's see what she does with this track. This is titled I See.

there's the final track we're going to be able to play, but it's a good album, isn't it? And don't forget, it's a rock opera as well and has been performed in the West End on stage. It's kind of like The Who's Tommy. Stickin' Boy, and it's the new project and indeed new album from Taurus Tracker. And that one, Jenny Bellstar from the Bellstars on vocals. And that was I See. So it's all good. You know, I mean, there's 19 tracks on this album. I'd swing by and say hi on social media. Taurus Tracker. Taurus, like the star sign. Tracker is spelt with two K's in the middle. Two K's, okay, and an E-R at the end. Taurus Tracker. Check them out on social media. Swing by and say hi. Tell them that you enjoyed the show. Mention the station that you heard the show on, etc., etc. Chuck a truckload of positivity their way.

What a classic that is. I love the way he just drops it down through the scales. You know, it says it all. When the sun sinks on England tonight, the Automatics from the brilliant classic album, just known as Britannia. Oh, you have to have hard copy. Come on, you know it's true. Don't cheap out on that one.

take this out of the show today. As Noah Kahan, An American Cause, a good song, great subject. I've owned many. They were and are unique. I'll catch you next week. Bye-bye. Mark Stafford plays the memories in Stafford's world.

We don't know a lot about them. They came from Canada. They had that one hit and then they were gone. They were Martha and the Muffins and Echo Beach, who, of course, classic from them, from the superb Quadrophenia album and 515. Welcome to Stafford's World. I'm Mark Stafford, and over the next 3 hours, we have song stories from Ray Stevens, story behind a worldwide hit for him in 1970. Rod McKuen tells us the story behind one of his best-known songs. And on the writers Sing Them Their Way, it's legendary songwriter Barry Mann with one of the songs from his massive songbook. And on Ah, But They Did It First, original versions of an 80 hit for Denise LaSalle. And Wayne Fontana does the original of a song that was recorded by so many people. Massive list of people did the song. Wayne did it first. Let's get on our way through Stafford's World with the Easy Beats.

0: Multi-talented songwriter Russ Ballard, formerly of Argent, wrote that, co-wrote it with Dewey Bunnell of the band America. America, 1983, from a time where George Martin had passed on the handle of managing the band and looking after them, producing them. He'd passed that on to Russ Ballard, who took it on for a time and had some good success with them. But in 1983, that was really the end of the chapter with Russ Ballard for America and the Border. Easy Beats from Australia and Friday on My Mind.
1: And now, Stafford's World looks a bit deeper at the hit songs and tells you the stories behind them. It's time for another song story on Stafford's World.
0: First of the two today, first of the two on the song stories. Ray Stevens wrote this and it became a big hit around the world. It was 1970, and as Ray tells us in the story, he needed a song for a TV series and pulled this one out the hat. Everything is Beautiful.
2: Everything is Beautiful has been recorded by not only me, but a couple of hundred other people. And that was a song I had, a brilliant mind here. I had gotten a call from Hal David to come out to California and listen to a Bacharach David song for a cowboy movie. They wanted me to sing it in the movie. I said, okay. I flew out and went to Bacharach's house, and he played Raindrops Falling on My Head. And I said, well, thank you, it's a great song, but I'm going to pass because I've just spent 2 weeks in the studio recording Sunday Morning Coming Down. And if I don't put that out next, I think somebody will beat me out with it. And they said, fine. And they called BJ, and of course he had a big hit with it, Raindrops. But they put out Sunday Morning Coming Down by me, and we sold 12. You know, it wasn't a hit at all. Johnny Cash cut it later, and it was a big hit. But I had banked a lot of juice on that song, and it didn't turn out for me, and I had just turned down Raindrops, and so I was just signed with Andy Williams' label, Barnaby, and they said, we need a song, and I was signed to host the Andy Williams Summer Show on NBC, summer of 1970, and they said, we need a song now for the first record that can be used as the theme song for this television show. So I said, okay. So I just chained myself to the piano and wrote till I thought I had it. And I wrote Everything is Beautiful. And sure enough, it filled the bill. And it was the theme for that TV show on NBC. Plus, it was a big hit record.

It was the early days of the Eagles split. Don Henley doing his bit in his solo career as they all sort of went different ways for a time. Don Henley's Dirty Laundry from 1982 and Ray Stevens' song story behind Everything is Beautiful. That was top 10 in just about every country in the world. Thanks for your emails at mark@markstafford.co.uk. Hello to Stephen Ford Divers, who's a regular, very much a regular. Lives in Wilmington near Dartford, a place I used to drive through every work day to go to work and to come back in the evening past his front door virtually. He said that Stafford's World remains his favourite oldies show of choice. I need to get a plaque up saying that. Thank you very much for that, Stephen. Hope you enjoy this from the early 70s.

0: Vocals courtesy of Tony Ashton. Ashton, Gardner and Dyke, they were to be one-hit wonders with that, weren't they? The Resurrection Shuffle on Stafford's World. Back with something I've not played before. I've never played a chunk off Abbey Road in all my radio life. I've never put a chunk of it together and played the whole thing because it's a bit tricky to chop it about, but I've had a go. So an Abbey Road medley. An Abbey Road medley, something different when we get back.
1: 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We are back with more on Stafford's World very soon.
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14: 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It might be more than just your imagination. You'll love it.

Old Randy Newman, he went a bit adult rock in the 80s, didn't he? Had some good 3-minute singles out, including that one, I Love LA, Randy Newman. He also had that one called The Blues with Paul Simon, which is sort of a bit of a twin of that one back in the 1980s. Before that, a chunk of Abbey Road. Abbey Road, one of the first albums I bought, in the late 60s, 69, wasn't it? I only had a few albums at that time. Abbey Road was my treasured prized possession for a time. Now, this is an interesting song done by many, many people over the years. It starts its life back in the early 1960s, a band called the Four Preps, the guys who did Big Man, remember, back in the late 50s, early 60s. They did it then. Everly Brothers did it in 67. Nicky Thomas did it in 1970. And Paul Young gave it an 80s treatment on his No Parlay album in the 1980s. But then along came Bruce Springsteen and had that album, Bruce Springsteen and the Sessions Band, the Live in Dublin, a bit that he did, concert and album around that time. And Love of the Common People was given his treatment.

Ellen Foley did a cracking version of that, but that's the Rolling Stones version of Stupid Girl. Never a single, but got a bit of radio play at the time from the Aftermath album in 1966. Hello to Nick Watson and Joe Watson there in the Derby area. Thanks for getting in touch at mark@markstafford.co.uk. I think we'll do these two to close up the first hour for you. Some Hall & Oates to come, plus some classic Bad Company.

Hour 2 on Stafford's World with David Bowie's Modern Love. Bob Dylan's Positively 4th Street from 1965. Now, this is one of those songs. It was hit in America, didn't do anything in Britain, and it was one of those songs that's got a telephone number in it, and very tempting for people to dial that number. And apparently back in the 80s, when this came out, early 80s, 8675309 was something you did if you called in America, if you get through. I wonder who was at the end if you dial that. And you go, is Jenny there? Hey!

0: Stafford's World with Donovan's Jennifer Juniper, and one of those phone number songs. I heard on TV, at least, that there's numbers that appear on telephones and appear on screen as if someone's calling a number or whatever. Never can be real numbers. They have to be fake ones. They have to be ones that don't exist. So somebody has to do some research. I wonder if they researched 8675309 in America before Tommy Tutone had the hit with 8675309 Jenny.
1: You've heard the hit versions. Now it's time for the originals. This is Ah, But They Did It First on Stafford's World.
0: First of the two on Ah, But They Did It First, Rocking Sydney. Real name, Sydney Simeon. And in October 1984, he did the original of this. He's a bit of a Louisiana Cajun guy, and he had a minor country hit with this. And surprisingly, soon afterwards, Gene Knight, who had Mr. Big Stuff out in the early 70s, had a sort of very minor end of the top 50s Billboard hit. So nobody did anything with it until Denise LaSalle came up the next year around. She did a cover of it that would have been the third major release of it. Made the top 40 in quite a few countries, top 10 in Britain. Didn't do anything in America at all for Denise LaSalle, but we do remember her version around a lot of the world. Rocking Sydney, alias Sydney Simeon, did it first. My Toot Toot. Ah, But He Did It First.

John Fogerty does a very good version of that in his live set. Sounds like it's made for John Fogerty, isn't it, with his Cajun roots? But it was Rocking Sydney, original version of that song, which was top 10 in Britain for Denise LaSalle in 1985, My Tutu. Now, this next song is a song that got quite a lot of radio plays in its life for a song that never made the top 40 anywhere in the world, but it got played a lot in 1970 from a version from Eli Bonaparte, co-written by Pete Shelley, the guy from Love Me, Love My Dog. And also, as we know now, he was the original Alvin Stardust. And he wrote this in 1970, co-wrote it, in fact. Song was called Never an Everyday Thing. Eli Bonaparte had probably the most played version in 1970. But along the way, Granny's Intentions had a version of it. Springfield Park did. But very, very close race was pipped and topped by Wayne Fontana, who did it a couple of weeks before they did in October 1968. Wayne Fontana, but he did it first. And Never an Everyday Thing.

Well, I bought just about every copy of that going, virtually. In fact, there's a pile more, so I didn't buy them all. But I certainly bought Springfield Park and the Wayne Fontana version, which I think, again, was reissued in 1970. And I bought the Eli Bonaparte version. But the Wayne Fontana version was the first one to hit the shops, just ahead of Granny's Intentions and Springfield Park in 1968. It's Stafford's World. If you'd like to get in touch, mark@markstafford.co.uk, or catch me on Facebook. That does just as well. This is a fine album, and it's probably a guy who gets misinterpreted. He had the big hit in the 80s with Camouflage, and most people think he's a bit of a comedian, but he isn't. He's a clever, thoughtful singer-songwriter. Stan Ridgway, originally with the band Wall of Voodoo, and this was a big album for him. This was the Big Heat album.

windshield wipers on full. And in the bag in her lap, I saw the name of a big bank downtown. And I said, you don't have to worry about me, nope. And when I turned the headlights on, just for a minute, I thought I saw

0: I know he'd done Black Magic Woman a couple of years before, but when that came along, Need Your Love So Bad, we really did recognise the talent of Peter Green back in the late 1960s. Stan Ridgway before that, Wall of Voodoo originally, and Mexican Radio's one to look out from them. Big Heat was the album. Great songs on that, including that bank robbery song, song about a bank robbery, Drive, She Said, and So He Did. Back very shortly with a song for Tony Judge. Thanks for getting in touch, Tony. He's from the Manchester area, but when he got in touch, he was enjoying himself in the bars of Tenerife. Not sure if you're back now, because I know you jumped between the two places, the sunshine of Tenerife or the greyness of Manchester. What is it for you, Tony? Some Boomtown Rats for you next, anyway.
1: This is Stafford's World. We'll be right back after this.

I wonder if Alexis Corner just got simply fed up at the idea of that band. They were sounding a little bit samey, weren't they? CCS, Collective Consciousness Society, and Walking. But the idea worked very well, didn't it? It did work really well, and they had a bunch of hits. Short-lived in the end, though, and after that, Alexis sort of wandered around doing his jazzy-type stuff and didn't really have any success at all with anything else after that, did he? Time for the writers to sing them their way now on Stafford's World. Barry Mann, now he's written a song or two, a lot of them with his wife and songwriting partner Cynthia Wow, but written a load on his own, written a load with various other people, including this one. He was originally found out as being one of the writers of Who Put the Bump, which is something to hide really in your career, isn't it? Who Put the Bump in the Bump, De Bump, De Bump isn't the first thing to put on your CV as a writer. Anyway, Barry Mann did that in the early 60s before the classy songs came along, wrote a whole songbook packed out with great songs, including this one. Originally a hit for the Delphonics, and then Ronnie Dyson did it in 1972. Barry Mann wrote it and did it his way. When You Get Right Down to It, as Barry takes on one of his songs.

First time we discovered Paul Carrick and his voice and his talents, wasn't it? The band Ace and How Long. And Barry Mann doing it his way, the song When You Get Right Down to It. And he was a prolific songwriter in his time. Hello to Bob Wallin, who's in Orlando in Florida, keeps in touch regularly. We're discussing Aphrodite's Child the other week or so, and we discussed the band Love and all this. We seem to be on the right kind of level, I think, in our interests music-wise. We got some Thin Lizzy, Does That Pass Your Test, Bob and Whiskey in the Jar, and this as well, a bit of classy Steve Miller Band.

Now, it's around that time, 1977, when that came out, that I realised that punk and new wave, which had shoved my favourite genre of music, as in classic rock, to one side and kicked it into the curb, was coming and bringing us some interesting stuff. Bit of quality class stuff, a perfect pop single, perfect pop rock single for Eddie and the Hot Rods, 1977, and Do Anything You Want to Do. And from 1968, guy who went on to front the band Marbles, Graham Bonney with a T, as opposed to the pop singer from the 60s, Bonney with a Y at the end. Hello to Jorge Celis. I'm not sure if it's Jorge or George. J-O-R-G-E. Is that Jorge or is that George? Jorge Celis, let's go with that. Toronto in Canada is where he lives. He likes his 60s rock. I'm sure you enjoy this.

0: They were, in fact, one of the very first pop groups I ever saw in the late 1960s. Steve Ellison, The Love Affair and A Day Without Love. And I was expecting all the pop hits from them, but they were very rocky. They wanted to be rocky. Did a 6-minute version of Tobacco Road, which went on a bit. And they had a short set because they're sharing it with somebody else. But I thought, hang on, I'm not sure. I'm not sure if this is losing the plot. Something we wanted the hits, really, didn't we? Steve Ellis, of course, on vocals.
1: And now Stafford's World looks a bit deeper at the hit songs and tells you the stories behind them. It's time for another song story on Stafford's World.
0: And the song stories continue with Rod McEwen. He's one of those Marmite type artists, and one of those people that some people hate, but I actually love. I know he's not the greatest vocalist in the world, but he is a great interpreter of songs, particularly his own. Rod McEwen, and a song that was written by Jacques Brel, somebody who worked with very closely for a few years in the 60s into the early 70s, Belgium artist Jacques Brel. He wrote a song called Le Moribond. And Rod came along, reimagined the song and reworked it completely for the English-speaking market. He christened it Seasons in the Sun, reworded it, changed it completely, probably changed the meaning of the whole thing. And out came from that a big hit, of course, in later years for Terry Jackson in the 70s. But this is how Rod did it himself, as he tells us the story behind his version of Seasons in the Sun.
2: I had the good fortune to write with Jacques Brel.
3: He's the most incredible entertainer I ever saw in my life. I think I wept the first time I saw him because I knew in my own heart I'd never be that good an entertainer. I wanted to be, but I knew I wouldn't. It was just, he was one of a kind.
4: Dieu ma femme, je vais mourir.

0: Sekunden mit Rand und Bumm.
1: I heard his song, Le Moribond, which I later turned, turned into Seasons of the Sun. What I did is I heard it, I adapted it without even getting his permission, and I put it on an album, and I called the album Seasons of the Sun.

And I think we got along together because he always thought of me as a Westerner. He used to call me Mr. Washington because I was American. One time I was in Brussels with him and there were a lot of people and this mob was throwing stones at this building. You know, Ollie, Ollie, Ollie, Ollie. And so I came and picked up stones with him and we were throwing stones. It turned out to be the American Embassy.

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A de papa, it's hard to die.

Have you seen any pictures of Paddy McAloon recently? He's gone a bit hermity, or he had when I last saw pictures of him. He might have changed completely now. I was worried. He looked like a man who'd lost his way, maybe living in a shed somewhere. All due respect there, he may not be, maybe on hard times, but I don't think so with all the royalties he's got. Prefab Sprout, of course, When Love Breaks Down. Rod McEwen, Seasons in the Sun, done his unique way, of course. Jack Brel wrote the melody, and Rod added those superb lyrics. It's 1968 on Stafford's World now, and this song was number one in America.

0: It was a fine album back then in 1970. It remains a fine album to this day. The Moondance album and Van Morrison's Into the Mystic from that. Before that, it was Bubblegum. Bubblegum had a horrible name and horrible connotations, and the Lemon Pipers were better than Bubblegum. They were like quality pop, weren't they? Green Tambourine, great production work on that. Returning very shortly with the mighty Pete Wiley and his band, The Mighty Wah.
1: Stafford's World will be back in a moment. Don't go anywhere.

The start of a very successful period for Sly Stone and Sly and the Family Stone and Dance to the Music. The big hits followed for a few years after that. And Wah, Pete Wiley and Wah, soon to drop the Mighty Wah and just calling them Wah. Though I think at that time it was the Mighty Wah, was it? I think it was. And then he shortened it, didn't he, Pete Wiley, Story of the Blues. Hello to Chris Jeffrey. Got in touch at mark@markstafford.co.uk. Great show and keep the music up, he said. And I think this will fit nicely for the kind of music you like, Chris. A great pop single from Badfinger.

Dobie Gray started the whole process off with his version of The In Crowd back in the 60s, and Ramsey Lewis did an instrumental version. And after that, Brian Ferry did it, and lots of other people did it, including Cheap Trick, who did it many years later. Quite an interesting version. If you're going to cover it slightly different is what I say, and they certainly did. And that, in fact, is That's It. Where did it go? That's it for another Stafford's World. If you want to get in touch, Mark at Mark Stafford, or the Facebook page is simply Mark Stafford. We've got a track from the Kinks to come, from an album that gets very much overlooked, but was certainly the best late 70s album from the Kinks, the Sleepwalker album. We'll take Life Goes On from that. And we'll also do this, the song that set Ian Hunter onto his solo career and heralded the breakup of Mott the Hoople in 1975.

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1: My name's Nat.
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0: Last Christmas, away you my heart, with the very best day, you get a free ways. This day, you save me from tears, are we you so one special?
1: Oh, die Tür klingelt. Ja, hallo, wer ist da?
2: Schläger.
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